0: Woof. Well, as I said to you a little while ago, I'm asking you about the music that first got you into classical music. And Toby, literally to Tasmania, it was that voice, you say, Luciano Pavarotti. My dad listening to that when I was growing up in the 90s in Melbourne. It's funny, isn't it? Luciano Pavarotti with the London Symphony Orchestra, Richard Bonin conducting, and from Verdi's Rigoletto, La Donna e Mobile. Graham, you're in Eureka, New South Wales, and for you it was at school. Somebody had a portable record player, and one of the records you had was The Planets, and you're still resonating in you all those years later. And for you, Nick Canberra and Ngunnawal Country, it's Bugs Bunny and Looney Tunes music. I know, there's so many people, I mean me included, that listened to music in those cartoons, and that was my first introduction. 0437 236 777. I love your stories. Here's another one.
1: So hi, my name's Bella. I'm in Nam, Melbourne, on Wurundjeri country, and I got into classical music, or the first memories that I have of classical music are a tape that we had in the car that was on one side a guide to Prokofiev's Peter and the Wolf with narration, and then on the other side was Benjamin Britten's Young Person's Guide to the Orchestra. And

Yeah, I just remember hearing those tapes in the car and learning about all the instruments in the orchestra and what the conductor does. And that's a really fun memory from childhood. But then the other thing that got me into classical music was my family. My father's got an encyclopedic knowledge of classical music, and he's the one who's introduced me to a lot of classical guitar repertoire. And my grandmother loved Dvorak's Symphony No. 9, and so I love that because of her. My grandfather got me into Beethoven, and one of my mum's favorite pieces is the Perlfischer's Duet. And yeah, I really appreciate that my family gave me such a fond appreciation and solid education in classical music, because I love it to this day.

Oh, Bella and Nam, thank you for your beautiful story about the music that got you into classic music and the people that got you into classical music. Tugged my heartstrings. There's one of the pieces of music. Benjamin Britten's Young Person's Guide to the Orchestra. You heard the final fugue with the Cincinnati Symphony Orchestra and Paavo Järve. Your Saturday night at the opera on Saturday, surprise, surprise, at 9 o'clock, is also by Benjamin Britten. It's The Turn of the Screw, in a production from Rome. So Mary Nicholson has that for you at 9 o'clock on Saturday here on ABC Classic. I'm loving reading your stories. Aaron, you're in Randwick in Bidjigal Country, and you say it's a Mozart piano concerto that did it for you, the 21st piano concerto. You said it switched me from 80s, 90s Britpop to classical music in one go. I stopped the car, wondered why I'd never listened to ABC Classic before, and I've never looked back. That's so good to hear, Aaron. 0437-236-777 once again. Mozart for you now. Not one of his piano concertos, but one of his earlier symphonies.

is. It's about 17, and is ready to get up to symphony number 25. Yes, I've got that look in my face too. This is his Sturm und Drang phase. He probably, if he'd been alive, known about now, he'd have eye makeup on and like wear black clothes and dye his hair black. It's the emo phase. It was a big deal in those days. Sturm und Drang was all about drama in art and literature and music, making big gestures. You hear a lot of that in this 25th symphony. Jane Glover's directing London Mozart Players.

0: Mozart's 25th Symphony with the London Mozart Players and Jane Glover. And that's for you, Zach, in Blue Mountains, New South Wales. You watched Amadeus for the first time last night. Good on you. You said you loved it, and so you're into Mozart at the moment. You said, I wish I'd had that in my top 10. Well, thanks for voting already in the Classic 100, greatest of all time. What got you into classical music? Stephen Canberra, look, this is something that really resonates with me because it's almost like what happened to me. You say, I was 10. My mother informed me that our primary school was starting a brass band and I was going to be in it, like it or not. Years later, you're playing in Canberra Symphony Orchestra 1988. You're in the marching band for Expo 88. You name it, left, right and centre. So it sounds like it was a good coercion from your mum, Steve. And Rosemary in Sydney, it's also about your mum that got you into classical music. You say, when we came home from school, we'd hear her playing the piano. Some piano music in just a moment for you on ABC Classic, Rosemary.
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That's from Clara Schumann. It's a scherzo that she wrote when she was very young. She was, you know, long before she actually married Robert Schumann. She was Clara Wieck in those days. And she was famous as a touring pianist and wrote a lot of our music, including most of her piano concerto by the time she was 17. But that scherzo in D minor performed by Josef de Beinhauer on ABC Classic. Here's music from the French Baroque. Think like outlandish costumes, great scenery, bizarre plots borrowed from classical mythology, and you're in the right ballpark. This is from Lully's Circe, the overture performed by a group called La Palatine.

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You've the pieces of music that go

you into classical music in the first place? And fantastic, anonymous text here saying Bach and Vivaldi, OG headbangers, started my journey. Well, there's something of the same ilk from the same era. It's the music of Jean-Baptiste Lully. It's the overture to Circe with La Palatine, directed from the harpsichord by Guillaume Haldenwang. You're listening to ABC Classic. Two bits of Aussie music for you now in 5 minutes. The Viola Concerto, the opening movement from Alfred Hill, who part Aussie, part Kiwi. It's a bit of a Russell Crowe situation, split ends, that kind of thing. But here's James Henry, modern day Australian composer and fantastic instrumentalist. This is something he wrote for the Silo String Quartet. It's called Anywhere But Here.

The opening movement of Australian New Zealand composer Alfred Hill's Viola Concerto, Robert Pickler, and with the Sydney Symphony Orchestra, and before that, Anywhere But Here by James Henry. It's the Silo String Quartet. You're about 5 minutes away from a huge piece of music for the organ. Yesterday it was Bach, today it's Vidor.

0: The Waltz of the Sea, music by Francesco Bozzoro, and it was him and Yamando Costa on their guitars.
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0: All right, Vivaldi's Autumn in a little while, but I did give you warning. Time to crank the volume, okay? Here's Ian Tracy on the organ of Liverpool Cathedral.

Listen to that acoustic. It's Liverpool Cathedral in England, one of the largest cathedrals in the world, the longest cathedral in the world, 189 meters long, that building, and the Henry Willis organ built to fill it with sound. As you just heard there, Ian Tracy on the organ, his Vidor's Toccata from his Fifth Organ Symphony. Woof! Margaret, you're in Bungeland Country in Byron Bay. You've got it cranked so much. I've got goosebumps, you say. I must admit, parts of me are bleeding after that. I had it cranked as well. Gab, you walked down the aisle to this after your wedding. My parents had planned to do that, but the organist broke his arm, and so it didn't happen. Kate, you first heard this when it was played at a royal wedding. I think the first time I heard that was in Glasgow at the Kelvin Grove Art Gallery and Museum. If you've ever been there, it's a beautiful place to visit. It's completely free to go in. And they have a free organ recital at midday every single day. And I think it was about six or seven walked in the door at the exact moment that the organ cranked.

hooked up with that. It was quite something. And Viv, you're in Nusa in Queensland. I was giving you some grief the other day, wasn't I? Because you hadn't voted yet in the Classic 100, and you've reported in to say that you have. A little bit of friendly coercion goes a long way, Viv. And that is top of your list at abc.net.au/classic100, greatest of all time. Oof, right, once again, I'm putting myself back together after that organ explosion from Ian Tracy. Here's Vivaldi. This is the opening movement of Autumn from the Four Seasons. According to the published poems that came with the Four Seasons when they first were published in 1723, this celebrates a typical Australian autumn scene. It celebrates the peasant with songs and dances, the pleasure of a bountiful harvest, as fired up by Bacchus's liquor.

In the opening of Vivaldi's Four Seasons in Autumn. And that was Arabella Steinbacher with the violin with the Munich Chamber Orchestra and Pamela Nipoluna Hobart. You say, Vivaldi, yes, energizing me for the gym shortly. That's virtue signaling. You're making me feel lazy, Pamela. 437-236-777 is the text line number. You're voting in the Classic 100 Greatest of All Time at abc.net.au/classic. I can't wait to see what you come up with on the 6th and 7th of June. We're not going to have a hand in it. We're going to count the votes and we're going to play your favourite 100 pieces of music, the ones that you think are the greatest of all time. And all time means all time, you know? You've heard quite a bit of music this morning from living composers and you've got some more in a little while. But here's music from the 12th century of the Common Era, Hildegard of Bingen, pioneering a concept that really took on. I mean, if you like your shows, your musicals, maybe you could trace the history of that right back to what you're about to hear. A morality play with music. This is the first known a version of one. It's a religious context. I mean, Hildegard of Bingen was a nun, and she wrote this play as she was building a new abbey for her community. But the idea of music with a play could be traced back to this. It's called Ordo Virtutum, the Order of the Virtues. And here's the instrumental prologue. You've had an organ already in the last 15 minutes, a rather different sounding organ included in this little band.

What a sound. It's not dissimilar from wonderful classical music from Western Asia, places like Iran or you know, India even. But that's Hildegard of Bingen, a German nun from the 12th century of the Common Era. Kim Cuneo on that wonderful sounding organ. Lou Keek on the gittern, which is a lute. Paul Jarman on woodwinds. Tunya Baya on percussion on ABC Classic. Ross Edwards is your composer of the week. He'll be with you in a little while. He's got a rather quirky little fact about his life that he's going to share with you at 12 o'clock, okay? Here's a piece of music you heard on ABC Classic.

2-3 weeks ago by Dvorak, and I've been thinking about it a lot recently, and I wanted to feature it again. It's Dvorak String Quartet number 12. It's American Quartet. I've been thinking about this because I really want to feel like Dvorak felt, I think, when he wrote this. Dvorak, working in New York, had been enticed there by a huge salary, but with mixed feelings. You know, it was a big upheaval for him and his family to travel from his beloved Bohemia and resettle in New York. They didn't know at that point that they would move back eventually to the Prague area. And Dvorak feeling homesick. So one of his associates, who was an American of Czech descent, said, "Do you know what we'll do? We'll take you to a place in Iowa where there's lots of Czech people, and that's how you're going to spend your summer." And so the whole Dvorak family hopped on the train, Grand Central Terminal in New York, traveled via Chicago to Spillville in Iowa. And I think Dvorak felt wonderful when he was in Spillville in Iowa. It was the open air, lots of empty space, lots of great music to listen to from the Czech immigrants, but also from the local Native Americans. But Dvorak felt comfortable and a little bit at home as they enjoyed those sunny months in Spillville in Iowa. As you can tell from the String Quartet number 12, the American Quartet, and there's a lot of the sounds, or Dvorak's version of the sounds of Native American music in this, because there was a local settlement of Native American music, and according to Dvorak's son, Dvorak would go and visit them and say hello and listen to their music and was clearly inspired. Here's the Australian String Quartet.

0: That's the Australian String Quartet performing music that Dvorak wrote in Spillville in Iowa, his 12th string quartet, the American Quartet. Tell you what, another notable piece of music Dvorak wrote during his time living in the United States, Symphony No. 9 from the New World. That's on your lunchtime concert, funnily enough, in an hour and a quarter. Here in ABC Classic, the German Symphony Orchestra in Berlin, conducted by Kent Nagano, so as well as the Dvorak. I mean, you're going to listen, aren't you, for the Dvorak? So you don't need me to tell you about that. Also on the programme, Beethoven's Third Piano Concerto, Maya Fujita was the pianist for that, and Canadian composer Sammy Musa. So there you go, music from Beethoven, Musa and Dvorak. It's your lunchtime concert at 1 o'clock. And talking about Dvorak, Judy, you fell in love with classical music by listening to the Dvorak Cello Concerto on ABC Classic. So I was driving along and I had to pull over and listen to the end. And then you say that a few days later you happened to be going to a concert and Dvorak Cello Concerto was in it. 0437236777. Tell you what, if Bach was voting in the Classic 100 Greatest of All Time, like, go with me on this, okay? He'd obviously vote for himself, probably. But he would also vote for the composer you're about to hear in a moment, Dietrich Buxtehude.
1: 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Shining brightly in all walks of musical life, here and around the world. 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

Dietrich Buxtehude, the Danish-German composer that, as a young man, Johann Sebastian Bach idolized. Buxtehude's Sigurd Moses there, Catherine Hill with the Aradia Ensemble. Ross Edwards is your composer of the week. He'll be with you in about 5 minutes. He's going to tell you what his ringtone is. He is. You don't believe me, you better keep listening. Here's Svante Henriksson, who's a Swedish cellist and composer and is performing with fellow Swede Martin Frost. This is called Off-Piste.

0: Some music of Svante Henriksson, a wonderfully eclectic Swedish musician. I mean, he plays in hard rock bands, and they have hard rock bands there. People like Yngwie Malmsteen. But there he is, showing his jazzy classical side. Off-piste, it's called. Svante Henriksson on the cello, Martin Frost on the clarinet.
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2: Hello, I'm Ross Edwards, and I'm your Composer of the Week on ABC Classic. Animisms is a cheeky little suite I composed in 2014 for the Australia Ensemble. They'd come across a short, occasional piece titled Bubbles, which I'd written for my former teacher, Peter Maxwell Davies. Bubbles, which today is the ringtone on my phone, was intended as a celebration of cheap student wine, and the idea was for me to add some other movements in a similar light vein. The first of these is a serenade, which is followed by a quirky little number titled Crow Dance. The crow figures in First People's Dreamtime stories as a trickster who brought fire to humankind. The suite ends with my arrangement of a joyous Madagascan folk song, but perhaps my favourite movement is the penultimate one, Fox Vigil, a wistful love song drawn from Christina's World, a one-act opera I composed in 1983 to a magical libretto by Dorothy Hewitt. By moonlight, a young woman waits for her lover, a sleek red fox, whose actual designs are firmly fixed on her hen house.

Your composer of the week on ABC Classic, Ross Edwards. Animisms, that's called, performed by the Australian Ensemble. Did you ever chuckle when you were listening to Ross Edwards introduce that piece of music? Part of it inspired by cheap student wine. And that's the movement that Sid's ringtone these days on his smartphone. I love it. This is ABC Classic. There's a thing called rewilding. Have you heard that phrase? It's one that kind of came across my attention when we were watching one of those reality TV shows where people are abandoned in the wilderness intentionally. And a lot of them seem to be rewilding experts. As I understand it, and correct me if I'm wrong, as I understand it, it's about people like you and me who live our lives in buildings and surrounded by concrete, driving left, right, and center, maybe in a city. It's people like us and trying to get back in touch with the essence of being alive and being a human being and being in connection with nature. Maybe you have a different interpretation of it. Maybe you have a different name for it other than rewilding. But I find Ross Edwards' music is doing that for me. It's connecting me to wildness, to nature. And wildness is a good word to describe the nature here in Australia, isn't it? Parakeets of varieties wheeling over your head. All the different insects that abound. The trees, the landscapes. The ocean as well. Ross Edwards has said so many times that this is all wrapped up in his music. And a major inspiration for his music is this wildness. You're about to hear a concerto for oboe called Bird Spirit Dreaming, written for Diana Doherty, who's going to perform it in a moment. I mean, there's elements here of theatre and ritual and dance, as well as your normal concert hall elements. In fact, if you watch Diana Doherty perform, she quite often dances at the front of the ensemble. It's just music that's full of joy, of nature, of colour, and yes, of wildness, that element that we all have in us. Ross Edwards, Bird Spirit Dreaming. Diana Doherty with the Melbourne Symphony Orchestra and Arvo Vollmer.

Don't you feel just so alive after listening to that music from Ross Edwards? Bird Spirit Dreaming, his oboe concerto. In fact, there's a message here on the ABC Classic text line. This experience is very special, you say. I have sun on my back, the breeze is extremely cool, and I'm being warmed heart and mind by the splendid music as I look out over the reeds in my local wetlands. That's what it's about, isn't it? Ross Edwards' Bird Spirit Dreaming. There's Diana Doherty on the oboe with the Melbourne Symphony Orchestra and Cullen Land with Arvo Vollmer conducting. Ross Edwards, your composer of the week. More from him tomorrow on ABC Classic.

AJ, you're in Newcastle in a Wobbegal country, and you were asking yesterday about that guitarist, Narciso Yepes. Well, there he is, performing an anonymous piece, sometimes called Spanish Romance, sometimes named after a film that it was used in the 1950s, Jeux Interdits, Forbidden Games. You're listening to ABC Classic. In just a moment, Haydn doing his very best clock impersonation.

The ABC Classic 100 Countdown is back. And we want to know what music is the greatest of all time. 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

Music from a time when TikTok meant a clock, not a thing you scroll for hours on end. One of Haydn's symphonies that he wrote for his London audiences, 1794 is the year. I think it's important to remember that the clock was quite a novel device then. You wouldn't have necessarily had a clock in your house. It was something of great fascination that you might stand and stare at. And so a very clever device by Haydn to do that little imitation, probably intentional, of the clock in the second movement of Symphony number 101. There's the Scottish Chamber Orchestra with Robin Tichatti. About 13 minutes away from your lunchtime concert. Genevieve Lang is really knocking it down the park these days with the lunchtime concert, isn't she? It's the German Symphony Orchestra in Berlin, conducted by Kent Nagano. There's music from Canadian contemporary composer Sami Musa. And then there's Beethoven, Piano Concerto No. 3 with Marfo Gitta. And then Dvorak Symphony No. 9 from the New World. So that's all coming your way on ABC Classic in about 13 minutes. You've just had Haydn. You've got Mozart now. A lot of Mozart's music written for public performance. You know, his symphonies and his piano concertos in particular, were for public performance because that was how he earned a lot of his money, and he would perform them himself, the great star of the Viennese musical scene, for a period at least. Here's something that's a bit different. Mozart intended this to be performed at home. Maybe you get some people together, some friends, get some sandwiches, some cups of tea, nothing else, and sit down and perform a wind quintet with viola and cello in it as well. Here's flute, violin, viola, and cello quartet, number 4 by Mozart, performed by the Australia Ensemble.

That's Mozart on ABC Classic, the fantastic Australia ensemble with the quartet in A for flute, violin, viola and cello as quartet number 4.

0: That's Slava Gregorian on the guitar with Variation 1 from Mauro Giuliani's Variations based on Handel's The Harmonious Blacksmith. Tomorrow on ABC Classic after 9 o'clock, well, it's a big day. Saying happy 100th birthday to David Attenborough, you'll be hearing him on ABC Classic after 9 tomorrow.
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2: And a concert today from the German Symphony Orchestra that really has, at its heart, folk music. An entire symphony orchestra playing the music of folk. Well, not quite. In Dvorak's Symphony No. 9, for instance, which comes a little later on, Dvorak, drawing on the idioms and the ideas of the songs of Native Americans for composing his own, but never directly quoting from what you could term the folk songs of America. Beethoven's Piano Concerto No. 3 in the middle doesn't have anything to do with folk music, but it's great music anyway. But a piece to begin with by the French-Canadian composer Sammy Moussa. It's called Quodlibet, which is the Latin term for As You Like It. And it's a term that applies to music that often combines several well-known tunes and sometimes all at the same time. So Sammy Moussa, for his piece, leaning into his own traditional folk songs from French Canada, he says that folk songs are something, at least in his experience, that really aren't getting passed down anymore. I mean, when was the last time you heard a parent, a mother or a father singing something to their child? Click Go the Shears, for instance, that would be a good Australian equivalent. Certainly I don't so much sing to my kids anymore. They're a bit older and we listen to, maybe you could call it a contemporary folk song in the form of pop music for going to sleep at night. But the tradition of passing on folk songs getting a little bit lost as the years go by.

The premiere of a brand new piece commissioned for the German Symphony Orchestra, who performed it just there. Quodlibet, As You Like It, by French-Canadian composer Sammy Moussa. Six movements, six French-Canadian folk songs. If you hail from that part of the world, you might have recognised some of them. Kent Nagano conducting. Your ABC Classic Lunchtime Concert today, Genevieve Lang with you.

And awaiting now, once the audience has finished showing its appreciation of Sammy Musa's Quadlibet, the German Symphony Orchestra will welcome to the stage a young Japanese pianist, Mao Fujita, who in fact won his first international prize at the tender age of just 12. He's born in Tokyo and was still studying at the Tokyo College of Music when he then took out first prize in the Clara Haskell International Competition in Switzerland, along with several others, including audience prize, and then silver medalist in 2019 at the Tchaikovsky International Competition in Moscow, where he got quite a bit of attention from the jury. So plenty of runs on the board for Fujita, and he still studies, in fact, with Kirill Gerstein at the Hans Eisler School of Music in Berlin. So he joins the German Symphony Orchestra on stage now for the third piano concerto of Beethoven. At the time of writing this, a lot of the sort of liberal ideas that had germinated in France had spread beyond France's borders, revolutionary ideas, and had reached Beethoven in his hometown of Bonn. And he was nothing if not a disruptor, so there was a lot of appeal in that spirit of change. Beethoven also recognising a debt of thanks, if you like, to Mozart, who had died before Beethoven eventually arrived in Vienna. But it is that admiration combined with echoes of the French Revolution that you find in this piano concerto. Just like Mozart, Beethoven wrote this piece for himself to play, composer and virtuoso in one, and the relationship between the solo piano

piano and orchestra, Mozart had already paved the way in establishing the kind of dialogue that the soloist might have with the orchestra, which included permission, if you like, for some solo instruments to step out of the texture of the whole orchestra and engage in a much more direct conversation with the solo instrument. It really offers an immense palette of textures and sort of densities to the music. It's in three movements, and to perform Beethoven's Piano Concerto for you now, Mao Fujita with the German Symphony Orchestra and conductor Kent Nagano.

revolution and veneration in equal parts in the Piano Concerto No. 3, Beethoven, the composer, taking on board the ideals of revolutionary France on the one hand, and also honouring the man who came before him, who inspired so many, Mozart. Beethoven's Piano Concerto No. 3, soloist out the front of the German Symphony Orchestra, Mao Fujita, with conductor Kent Nagano on ABC Classic. I imagine that Beethoven will probably prove himself fairly well once again in this year's Classic 100 Greatest of All Time, particularly around the subjects of piano concertos and symphonies. Maybe number three deserves a look. Well, this next piece from the German Symphony Orchestra will, if it doesn't place in the top 100, I am going to have to eat my hat. It is the Symphony No. 9 of Dvorak, his From the New World. So Dvorak had not long arrived in America when he started working on this piece, and he was charged, he had a very clear KPI for his arrival into America to take up a position at Conservatoria there as head of the Conservatorium in New York, I think it was. He was invited to show America the way, show them the way, he wrote, into the realm of new independent art, in short, to create a national music. That was Dvorak's remit. And what he saw, what his senses told him, was that the foundation of American art music was going to be in the indigenous, in the music of the land, of the people, and in particular of the African-American folk songs. He said, in this you find everything you need to create a great and significant music of national character. These songs he described variously as pathetic, as and not in a like derogatory way. Soulful might be another word for that. Tender, passionate, melancholic, sad, religious, funny, and joyful. And so all of these ideas, these notions, these intentions, he incorporated into his Symphony No. 9. It is not, there's only one instance of him drawing specifically on an African-American existing melody, but all the rest of it, simply absorbing the spirit of the indigenous and African-American peoples and infusing the symphony with it. When it was premiered, the second movement, particularly the slow movement with a long, beautiful solo line for the cor anglais, the applause for that movement in particular went on and on and on. So it was a bit of a pause in the performance, apparently. So to play for you now, Dvorak's much-loved Symphony No. 9, it's the German Symphony Orchestra and conductor Kent Nagano.

0: Antonin Dvorak's postcard, musical postcard home, so masterfully uniting European tradition with the new folk music that he was finding in America, his temporary home, his Symphony No. 9 from the New World. Kent Nagano conducting the German Symphony Orchestra today on ABC Classic. A really beautiful program and very well performed. You can find it again on ABC Listen, and while you're there, you might like to click through and vote for your favourites, or at least add to your list of top 10. I know it's very, very difficult to choose this year. We are asking you for the ABC Classic 100 Greatest of All Time for our annual countdown. And like I said before, if the New World isn't on the list, I might have to eat my hat. Today's ABC Classic Lunchtime Concert came to you courtesy of Euro Radio.
1: Hi, Danielle McGrain here from Weekend Mornings on ABC Classic. You know, I can still remember the first time I heard Gershwin's Rhapsody in Blue. I was sitting in the orchestra in the string section with my violin resting on my lap. It was a youth orchestra. I was just a teen. And all of a sudden, the clarinet broke through the silence with that incredible opening glissando. And I remember thinking, what is this? Well, this, it turns out, is what I think is the greatest piece of music for its emotional complexity, for the incredible melding of classical and jazz, and then for the way that the piano enters to take you somewhere else after the cacophony of wind and brass that initially, I think, places you smack bang in New York City. So thank you, Gershwin, for opening my eyes and ears to how exciting and transportative orchestral music can really be. That's what I'm voting for, but what are you going to vote for? 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

A touch more Dvorak for you. His Humoresque in G-flat, Opus 101, number 7. Leonidas Kavakos, the violinist there, with Enrique Pache. And Kavakos turns up on your radio tomorrow for your lunchtime concert around this time with the Sydney Symphony Orchestra performing Shostakovich. And Sir Donald Runicles conducts also the Fifth Symphony of Tchaikovsky. So a fairly Russian-tasting lunchtime concert tomorrow. My name's Genevieve Lang. Love bringing you these concerts. Also, particularly love this piece.

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Benjamin Northey conducting the West Australian Symphony Orchestra. That band back on your radio tonight from 8 with Joel on ABC Classic. Right now, it's 3 o'clock.

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1: Hello, a happy afternoon to you. I am right here with you and fabulous tunes too. Until 6 o'clock, 0437 236 777 is my number. You will need that number in order to play Puzzle Pieces in an hour. Your last clue of this week's musical quiz coming to you. You hear a clue every single day at 4 o'clock and you find out the solution and you find out if your guess is right during Friday requests here on ABC Classic Drive. 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

Each movement of London or London Every Day by Eric Coates takes you to a different pocket of that city for a different kind of mood. In Westminster, it's meditation. Right in the middle of town, a Knightsbridge march. And then to begin, as you were hearing there in Covent Garden, you do the Tarantella, of course. Rumon Gamba conducting the BBC Philharmonic Orchestra, just getting started on ABC Classic Drive, 3:06. In a few minutes' time, the epic, melodramatic, juicy, irresistible heights of Rachmaninoff's second piano concerto. So this is your 5-minute warning to grab the tissues.

Your feature album this week on ABC Classic Drive, Hamed Sadeghi's music the whole way through. He's playing his tar. You hear that plucked kind of Persian lute the whole way through this album with different guest musicians along for the ride. Beth Condon, viola, Freyshak Arnott, cello, Sorab Koladuz playing percussion there, and Maidi Alida playing the violin. It's 12 minutes past three, ABC Classic Drive. Hello to you, Sandra. You say you and your household have done your homework for the ABC Classic 100 Greatest of All Time. Voting is open, by the way. Sandra, say your mum, who's 91, and you sat down, traversed the whole list alphabetically over the last couple of days, the voting list. Head to our website to look at it. You can listen to all the pieces that are on there. We've got different sections to help you kind of pick. If you're saying, oh, I have to include an Australian piece, of course you need to. You can go and browse through those over there. You say that everything that made you and your mum sing, dance or comment about the music's link with your dad and all those memories it brought up, those made the list. The list just kept getting longer and longer and longer. You finally brought it down to 10 and then you wrote a poem, 25 words or less. So you say, Sandra in Camden, happy countdown, everyone. I do think this one might be making its way onto a few ballots. It is the ultimate in Rachmaninoff melodrama and gravy. You've got Vladimir Ashkenazy at the piano.

Well, Edward, you say how incredible that Rachmaninoff wrote that piece, his second piano concerto, after so much depression and creative block. I mean, he really is an unwitting advocate for mental health support, Rachmaninoff. I mean, we're talking turn of the 20th century. He performed this piece himself in 1900 without the first movement. You know, he premiered it really as two movements out of three. That second one kicked it off, and then the third movement. And it was really just talk therapy with a neurologist or a neurology expert physician back in those days who just talked to him like a person about his interests for weeks and weeks and weeks until Rachmaninoff started to feel better. You know who actually almost pushed him over the edge, apart from Glazunov ruining the premiere of his first symphony by conducting it seven sheets to the wind? Tolstoy. In the depths of his despair, Rachmaninoff went to find in the woods an aging Tolstoy to kind of give him some creative guidance in this creative block you mentioned, Edward. And of all things to say to a completely lost, despondent, incredibly depressed Rachmaninoff,

Tolstoy saw fit to say to him, you know what, I hate classical music. I've just given it up completely and only listened to folk music. And it nearly was the end of Rachmaninoff, that encounter, but mercifully he hung in there, worked on his mental health, and, you know, his friends and family really wanted him to. They all talked about it. It was their priority, and

just piano concerto, that one, the second one rather. Let me start that again. You have two daughters, Marnie. This particular piano concerto number two is the firstborn, and Rack's third piano concerto is the secondborn. Those are fighting words. One of you absolutely confirming, Michael and Alfredton, that that piece is on your ABC Classic 100 ballot, the greatest music of all time. It's 26 minutes past three. A flute here, lightening things up after all that.

0: 90 seconds or less of Emmanuel Pahud, principal flautist with the Berlin Philharmonic, playing the flute with Eric Lesage at the piano, six leader on flute and piano rather than with voice. A Wunderlied is the name of the second song, music by Fanny Mendelssohn. 28 minutes past three, ABC Classic Tchaikovsky awaits.
1: The ABC Classic 100 countdown is back. And we want to know, what music is the greatest of all time?

Well, Tchaikovsky wrote home when that Slavonic March, the Marsh Slav, was premiered in 1876-ish in Russia. There was a whole storm of patriotic enthusiasm. Look, Russia claiming Serbia, eventually becoming even more problematic, but in fact,

celebrating the Serbian cause and the Slavic cause in the war against the Herzegovina uprising against the Ottomans around that time, 1875 or so. The West Australian Symphony Orchestra performing with Vladimir Verbitsky conducting at 21 minutes to four. ABC Classic Drive getting a little bit dreamier here with Debussy, who is at, you know, he's at a crossroads. He's a bit lost. He's won the Prix de Rome. He has not enjoyed his rather nice, it has to be said, stay for 4 years, his residency, which comes with winning that prize at the Villa de Medici in Rome. And he just finds it basically stops him being able to compose altogether. So much does he hate it. But he eventually finds his way back to Paris. And it is peak Moulin Rouge era, okay? Think Baz Luhrmann's movie. Lots of absinthe. These literary salons are happening where all these real hipsters, poets, painters, composers are meeting and just talking about art. So there were these Mallarmé Tuesday events that Debussy was always at. So that particular philosopher, Yeats was there, Rilke was there, Paul Verlaine was there. And in this beautiful place, back home in the bosom of the French artistic peak, and clique, that's where Debussy wrote this.

Ice crystals growing. If you know your clouds, you know all about ice nucleation. And that's what Camille Pepin was writing about. Nicolas Royer's playing piano on ABC Classic Drive, 11 minutes to 4. How good is live music? Played right for you here in the studio. This is from last year, Abel Salautre. I'm just with his cello.

Ibuyele L'Africa. Africa is back from his album Where Is Home, not a drive live. Played a different one than I intended to. And you know why? Because I know Yo-Yo Ma's never come into the studio to play for you on this show yet. And he was playing right there with Abel Salatra, both of them with their cellos, and Mr. Salatra's beautiful voice. ABC Classic.

0: floating in a gondola on the Grand Canal in Venice in Offenbach's Tales of Hoffmann.
1: ABC News. Good afternoon. I'm Noni Edwards. The Department of Foreign Affairs and Trade says it never asked the Syrian government to delay the return of a group of Australian women and children with links to ISIS. In a statement, a DFAT spokesperson says DFAT officials have not had any contact with Syrian officials about Australian women and children. This appears to contradict statements issued by a Syrian government official that the Australian government was the deciding factor in the departure of the ISIS brides from Syria. However, it's not clear whether Home Affairs or any other Australian government agency has been in contact. A coalition of advocacy groups is calling on the federal government to wipe all debt from households' gas and electricity accounts. An analysis of market data by advocacy groups has found more than 1.6 million electricity and gas accounts were in arrears at the end of last year. The government has announced a policy that'll require energy giants to reserve a percentage of their gas for Australian use from July next year, designed to avoid shortages and bring down gas bills. But Jay Coonan from the Anti-Poverty Centre says Labor should act now to wipe the debt before it gets worse.
2: 46% of customers on a hardship plan cannot meet their costs in each billing cycle, so which means that debt is continuing to grow each month for more and more people.
1: A Jewish community leader has told the Royal Commission on Anti-Semitism she was shocked by what she called a silence among feminists in Australia after the October 7 attack. Linda Ben-Menashe from the National Council of Jewish Women of Australia told the inquiry, October 7 has had a profound and personal impact on her. United Nations officials in 2024 found there were reasonable grounds to believe conflict-related sexual violence occurred at several locations during Hamas's attacks on Israel. Mrs. Ben-Menashe told the commission that there'd been little solidarity for her and other Jewish Australians since then.
3: The silence of feminists in this country, which has been referred to, the silence of many people that I knew and grew up with about that event, the fact that I had, at that point, my son had been living in Israel for quite some time.
1: An advocate for Indigenous children is encouraging Australians to attend a vigil to remember Kumanjai Little Baby after the five-year-old girl was found dead near Alice Springs last week. Dozens of vigils are being held around the country tonight, and attendees are being asked to wear pink and bring a candle to pay respects to the young girl. CEO of the National Voice for Aboriginal and Torres Strait Islander Children, Catherine Liddell, says the Australian public's response to Kumanjai Little Baby's death has meant a lot to her family.
4: I know right across Alice Springs there has been a sense of what has been framed as community grief and collective mourning, and to know that the rest of the country is going through that at the same time has been overwhelming.
1: South Australian police are at the scene of an unexplained death at Henley Beach in Adelaide's west. Officers were called to the Esplanade about 20 past six this morning after a woman was found deceased. Detectives are investigating the circumstances of the woman's death and are speaking with witnesses at the scene. Police are asking anyone with information to contact them. And Premier Jacinta Allen has overturned a decision to cancel live screenings of the FIFA Men's World Cup at Federation Square, with Socceroos games now to be played on the big screen. Ms Allen says she disagrees with the initial decision made by the Melbourne Arts Precinct and that the World Cup should bring people together.

The government says it's also looking at other events and sites to show next month's matches. The leaders of the regional ASEAN bloc are meeting in the Philippines today and tomorrow, with the global energy crisis expected to dominate the agenda. The summit on the island of Cebu brings together the leaders as well as the foreign and economic ministers of 11 members of the Association of Southeast Asian Nations. The Middle East conflict has left many Asian countries scrambling for alternative oil supplies, and the Philippines says it's hoping to secure an oil-sharing framework agreement.

0: for Wolves after a 38-point win in San Antonio. Stephen Castle top scored with 21 points, while Victor Wembanyama added 19 and 15 rebounds to the 133-95 victory. The best of seven series is now tied at one game apiece, heading into Game 3 in Minneapolis. Elsewhere, the New York Knicks have a 2-0 series lead following a 6-point win at home over the Philadelphia 76ers. You're up to date now with the very latest ABC News.
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2: And loving your company. We're together until 6 o'clock tonight. In a couple of minutes, your last clue in this week's puzzle pieces. If you haven't got it by now, this one's really going to help you out. You know, we encourage research in puzzle pieces. I mean, it's not really about what you know off the top of your head with classical music. I mean, that's not important. If you are, you know, a real dyed-in-the-wool lover of classical music, you love looking things up. You love learning. You love reading. You're allowed to research. Just don't ask a chatbot. That's the limit. And Professor Pizzicato always knows. He always knows. 6 minutes past four, Grieg is going to take you to the musical quiz. One of those 66 short lyric pieces he wrote. This one celebrating his own silver wedding anniversary.

0: Are you getting a little bit of Seven Brides for Seven Brothers in the second theme, the second melody in Wedding Day at Trollhättan? When you're in love, really in love, and so appropriate for Grieg and Edvard and Nina celebrating their silver wedding anniversary in 1896. That was the tune Grieg wrote to go with it. Wedding Day at Trollhättan, Trollhättan being the beautiful villa they lived in. Sebastian Langlessing conducting the Tasmanian Symphony Orchestra. It is 13 minutes past four. On ABC Classic Drive.
1: Can you guess the connection?
0: Couple of early birds texting in their guesses today, even ahead of the final clue. A couple of you wrong, a couple of you right. Let's see where we started. The first clue on Monday. All right, Sumi Joe, hit it. Mozart's Magic Flute, the Queen of the Night aria, Tuesday's Clue. J.S. Bach and his second Brandenburg Concerto. And yesterday, this is what you heard.

I never want it to end. I want it to keep going. How could those three pieces have anything in common? Chakrola, table song, traditional folk music from Georgia. And now to today's clue, the last. These four pieces of music have something in common. In Puzzle Pieces every week, your job is to figure out what that is. And text 0437 236777.

with the answer. You find out the answer during Friday Requests this time tomorrow. And while we're all going bananas for the ABC Classic 100 Greatest of All Time, if you get puzzle pieces right and you voted, you will not only get a hallowed winner's card stamped, laminated, certified by Professor Pizzicato themselves, you will also get some sensational, one-of-a-kind ABC Classic merch.

Just an easy breezy 19 minutes past four on your Thursday afternoon. But how good is it really? It is your fourth and final clue in your musical quiz this week. Puzzle pieces. I see plenty of right answers tumbling in on the text line 0437 236 777. Now, it's not a race in puzzle pieces. If you get the right answer to us before 4 p.m. tomorrow on Friday request, when we reveal the musical connection between these four pieces, you go in the draw to be the winner and take home the laminated certified winner's card to store with your passports and most important personal documentation. You're also winning ABC Classic 100 Greatest of All Time merch, because it's that kind of year, that time of year. You're listening to ABC Classic Drive. Vanessa Hughes here with you. Ravel's Mother Goose on the way, but something a bit more jovial first.

Franz Lehár's Gold und Silber. It's always better in Deutsch. Gold and Silver, the Budapest Strauss Ensemble. That was Lehár's first big hit, 1902. He sold it for a whopping 50 gulden, made him famous. That's about $700 in today's terms. I did the sums. Don't worry. I used expert calculators to do it. Or it's the equivalent in Lehár's own day of a worker in his part of Europe working for 245 hours. So that's a pretty good fee for music in 1902 for Franz Lehár. It's 4:30, ABC Classic.

Mother Goose. Music by Ravel. You know, he wrote that for a couple of very lucky kids. He wanted the kids he stayed with in the country, loved their parents. They all hung out together a lot, and he taught them a lot about music, these children. Taught them how to play piano, wrote them this piece to say thanks, and these kids just thought, oh my goodness, this is so hard. I don't want to play this. Can't we just have fun, Maurice Ravel, instead of making us learn this piece? So in the end, he had to get two other kids to premiere it in 1912. Those ingrates. Rafaela Gromez playing cello, Julian Ream piano, Daniel Dodds violin.

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You normally hear someone like Freddie De Tomaso belting out Granada, but a concert fantasy by the great Carlos Salcedo, music originally by Agustin Lara and played by Australia's own Alice Giles. 21 minutes to five. Careful, this one has jump scares in it.

Well, Di, you say this song is the very reason why you insist Haydn was the original punk. He just wanted some darn respect. Whenever I hear Haydn's Surprise Symphony, I like to picture Mrs. Bennet in Pride and Prejudice sitting and being shocked every 10 seconds and going, oh! I mean, that's the respect he wanted. He definitely was playing with his hoity-toity crowd. Haydn's Surprise Symphony at 14 minutes to 5, ABC Classic Drive.

You were singing along so beautifully. I could hear from right here at ABC Classic, Wild Mountain Time, Sally Mayer playing the cello, the Tasmanian Symphony Orchestra. This one's surely going to be on someone's ballot in the ABC Classic 100 Greatest of All Time.

Handel's Messiah. Did you know that Jimi Hendrix lived in Handel's house in London? You can go see it. I mean, that is pretty cool stuff. Handel's Messiah, written in that very same house. Hallelujah from it and the Sydney Philharmonia Choirs and Orchestra.

0: ABC News. Hello, I'm Noni Edwards. A group of Australian women and children linked to Islamic State fighters are due to land in the country shortly. Kate Ashton reports from Melbourne Airport.
1: A group of at least three women and five children are expected to land in Melbourne early this evening. The cohort are on flights from Doha after spending almost 7 years in a Syrian detention camp. Federal authorities have warned that some of the women may be arrested on arrival, flagging possible charges linked to their decision to travel to the Syrian war zone at the height of the Islamic State. It's still unclear whether the incoming arrivals here in Melbourne are among those facing imminent arrest. A large media presence has gathered at the airport awaiting their arrival.
0: Meanwhile, two of the group will arrive separately at Sydney International Airport. Nabil Al-Nashar reports.
2: One ISIS-linked woman and her child are due to touch down in Sydney in the next hour, and several others are due for Melbourne. New South Wales Police and the Australian Federal Police are expected to arrest the woman landing in Sydney and process her shortly after her arrival. The Special Envoy to Combat Islamophobia, Aftab Malik, issued a statement saying while concern and fear of the arrival of these women linked to ISIS fighters is understandable, he urges compassion for the children. He also said that while the women place themselves, their children, and the broader Muslim community in a deeply challenging position, it must not lead to the unfair targeting or dehumanization of the Muslim community at large.
0: Australia's Special Envoy on Anti-Semitism, Gillian Segal, has told the Royal Commission she's concerned people have adopted anti-Jewish and anti-Israel views in part because they're considered fashionable. Ms. Segal has given evidence at the inquiry about her assessment of growing anti-Semitism in Australia. She's told the Commission since October 7 the fastest growing form of anti-Semitism in Australia is mistaken criticism of the Israeli regime with the Jewish community.
3: Those people who are doing the conflation don't understand always what they're doing. Some do and some don't. It's almost fashionable. So if someone that they follow online, an influencer, is of that view, they adopt that view.
0: A bus driver charged over a triple fatal crash in North Queensland has been found not guilty at a Townsville trial. 53-year-old Peter Jason Cafe was accused of dangerous driving causing death and grievous bodily harm. Three women died and two men were injured when the Greyhound coach collided with a towed caravan on the Bruce Highway near Bowen in June 2024. The prosecution case centred on whether fatigue played a role. A district court jury returned a not guilty verdict after 11 hours of deliberations. Canberrans are gathering tonight to mourn 5-year-old Kumanjai little baby as part of vigils being held across Australia. Monty Bovell reports from the National Carillion.
4: The tragic discovery of Kumanjai little baby's body in Alice Springs a week ago has sparked anger and grief right across the country, including here in Canberra. The National Carillion is being lit up tonight in pink, the young girl's favourite colour. Many mourners gathered at the Carillion are also wearing items of pink clothing. Another vigil is being held at the Aboriginal Tent Embassy, where attendees are being encouraged to light a candle. Organisers say the vigils are a chance for the community to honour Kumanjai little baby and stand with her family.
0: Meanwhile, the NT's leader of the opposition is urging against any knee-jerk changes to child protection policies in response to Kumanjai little baby's death. Child Protection Minister Robin Carl yesterday linked the tragedy to problems with NT child protection laws, whilst saying she couldn't comment specifically on Kumanjai little baby's case. Aboriginal organisations say the government's focus is misplaced, while Territory Labor leader Selena Yubo is warning against any snap policy response.
5: That we really are calling for the government to not make any rash decisions, particularly when it comes to child protection. We don't want any knee-jerk reactions that are going to cause hurt across the community.
0: Shadow Resources Minister Susan McDonald says the federal government's newly unveiled East Coast gas reservation policy is a bad outcome. Under the plan, from July next year, LNG exporters will be required to supply 20% of their total exports into the domestic market. The government says the scheme will put strong downward pressure on gas prices, but Senator McDonald says the policy lacks clarity.
6: At the moment, it's a hodgepodge, a garbled hot mess.

The Cuban Overture entirely conjured after an excellent bachelor's weekend in Havana with a couple of rich friends. Gershwin's Music, Zubin Mehta conducting the Cleveland Orchestra, 16 minutes past five, ABC Classic Drive. And time for your first official backseat driver. Edward has been showing

you all week long what is on his ballots in the ABC Classic 100 Greatest of All Time. And Edward's done it by kind of compartmentalizing, dividing up different parts of his spirit, different parts of his life. He began with joy and living. And you heard Beethoven's Choral Symphony, Ode to Joy, on Monday. Look, we've gone through a few ups and downs of Edward's experience, but he's come to love today. And he says, what is love? Many things. And Edward, you think Bizet explores all of it in The Pearl Fishers. You say that you're not buying the usual explanation that it's just two blokes committing to friendship. A very good production that Opera Australia put on a few years ago, you say Edward alluded to it. The older character here is romantically besotted with the younger, and the younger loves him back, but it is strictly platonic. He's actually in love with a princess. So Edward really takes this as, I guess, all that beautiful subtext Bizet might be playing with in the Pearl Fishers duet. Edward, you say, even an old grey straight man like me can see this and be moved by all three loves in this greatest and most love of arias, and it has to be, even if it's in mono, Jussi and Robert singing.

0: Your first official backseat driver on ABC Classic. For the ABC Classic 100 Greatest of All Time, that is right up there on Edward's ballot. It is everything that is true and real and honest and stunning about love for Edward, who has been sharing with you a pick of his and why every day on the show this week. There are four official backseat drivers coming to you over the next few weeks here on ABC Classic. Pat, you say, ugh, I can't be happier. First the Hallelujah chorus and now the Sublime duet from the Pearlfishers. My favourite beautiful music. Thank you, Pat in Brisbane. That thanks goes straight to Edward, not to me. Your backseat driver, Lynn, you say, oh my goodness, what a beautifully written introduction to this piece by Edward, and totally aligns with the old straight man as an old straight woman, Lynn, for you. You're right there with him. But you cannot deny the passion of these loves in Bizet's opera. Thank you so much for sharing, Edward. Thank you, Denise in Hobart, for that one. Yes, more picks from Edward, same time tomorrow here on ABC Classic Drive. I'm Vanessa Hughes. It is my absolute pleasure to bring you the ABC Classic Drive family together. We all love this music, and even if one person's favourite isn't another person's favourite, it is so wonderful getting to learn about why someone who listens right beside you every day on ABC Classic is so spellbound by these tunes. Siri simply texted in saying, tears. There you go, Edward. Job well done.
1: 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And we want to know what music is the greatest of all time. 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

Well, there is Schubert's Sixth Symphony, his Little C. There's a Great C as well. The third movement, the Scherzo with Mark Minkowski, the musicians of the Louvre playing.

gospodinu. My eyes clouded over because of my tears, just squeezing that in for Heather, who loves nothing else than a good Slavonic chant. Dialogos singing traditional Croatian fare, and Katarina Livljanic was conducting 25 minutes to 6, ABC Classic Drive to Sweden, late 19th century.

Yo Yo Ma, playing the swan from Sasson's Carnival of the Animals with Catherine Stott, piano. 16 minutes to 6, ABC Classic, into the court of Catherine the Great.

The voice of Anne Harley singing music by a princess of Russia, Maria Lvovna Naryshkina, On the Hills, it's called. The Talisman Ensemble, ABC Classic, it's 13 minutes to 6.

0: A broken-footed Florence Price in Chicago at home in 1932, writing her very first symphony with Cabin Fever, the final movement, the new Black Music Repertory Ensemble. 8 minutes to six, Greta Bredman on the way very soon. 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
1: I'm Greta Bradman. It's a great pleasure to be here with you, whether this is your first time tuning in or you're here regularly. Welcome. Bringing you some glorious music tonight, beginning with a piece from Peter Maxwell Davies' Farewell to Stromness, cutting through any worry from your day and just allowing you to enjoy a windswept coastline.

Unwind on ABC Classic. I'm Greta Bradman, the music there of Olafur Arnalds, who was playing the piano himself. That was Beth's theme from the Broadchurch original soundtrack. And he uses felted piano techniques where a layer of felt is placed between the hammers and strings of his instrument to create this soft and very sort of muted and intimate effect there to the music, to capture the sense of a land of vast empty landscapes. From Vision String Quartet here for Unwind on ABC Classic, this is Plunk Ballad, a work they wrote collectively.

Unwind on ABC Classic Music, written simply to please the ear, right there, the Adagio from Mozart's third violin concerto in G. Pekka Kuusisto, the violinist with Tapiola Sinfonietta, Olli Mustonen was conducting. Heading now to Sweden, and not just any time of the day or year, but the winter solstice. That is when you are likely to hear this, Shine Over Sea and Shore, the music of Alice Charlotte Tenier.

It's music to listen to whilst sitting back with a beanie on, looking up at the stars and holding a hot cup of your favourite beverage. The music there from Sweden of Alice Charlotte Tegne, Shine Over Sea and Shore. Kalmus Ensemble brought that to life for you this evening here on Unwind on ABC Classic. From Elgar and his Enigma Variations, the theme and Variation 1. Here's the Australian Youth Orchestra.

A Song of Hope in Any Time, the music of Henry Francis Light, performed there by Catherine Strutt from her album No Wind at the Window. Unwind on ABC Classic. This is from Margaret Brewer, Path at Sunrise, Masses of Flowers. And you can practically smell the flowers with this one. Just listen for the way the brass and woodwinds open up during the piece, mimicking the physical opening up of petals to the morning sun.

Unwind on ABC Classic, the sound of coming home across a misty valley right there, and what's more, being met by a choral embrace. Doesn't get much better. The traditional Irish Danny Boy in that arrangement, thanks to Jonathan Rathbone, Vasari Singers, with Jeremy Backhouse directing. From Claude Debussy, this is The Girl with the Flaxen Hair. Yennefer Kane Mason at the piano.

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1: Touring you through Italy and back in history. We're travelling across the 16th and 17th centuries, going between courts and convents, theatres and printing houses, and following female composers whose innovations in music shaped the sound of the late Renaissance and into the Baroque. We started in Florence in the early 1600s. The streets around Palazzo Pitti are still damp from overnight rain. Merchants are opening their shutters beneath ochre walls, and wet laundry is still hanging up between the upper windows across narrow lanes. You can just get whiffs of candle smoke drifting from chapel doors opening for morning prayer. Inside the Medici court, polished wood, velvet and candlelight frame a musical world in motion. Music here is changing shape right now. Polyphony is giving way to something a little more direct. Instead of multiple lines in sometimes independent melodies, we've just got a single voice that's carried by lutes or harps and continues.

your instruments, basses or maybe keyboards, with language, emotion and secular stories given more space. Francesca Caccini grew up inside this transformation. Her father, Giulio, was one of the architects of this new Florentine composition style, and Francesca became one of its defining voices. She is a singer, a teacher, lutenist, composer, and a

title, was first performed in 1625 and became the first surviving opera composed by a woman, and also one of the earliest works to move Italian opera beyond court entertainment and toward the public stage. We'll hear some excerpts from Francesca Caccini's opera after...

Two works from Francesca Caccini. We started with her Sciacconna with the Cappella di Santa Maria degli Angiolini, conducted by Gianluca Lastroioli. And just now, a few excerpts from Francesca Caccini's towering work. Her opera, The Liberation of Ruggiero from the Island of Alcina, is seen as both the first surviving opera by a woman and the first documented Italian opera staged outside of Italy. Her work was so powerful, it spread wide and far. The transcription and orchestration we heard was by Elena Sartori, who led many people from her harpsichord. La Pifaresca and Alabastrina were the instrumental ensembles, and the vocalists in this set of work. So we heard the Sinfonia and the first four songs from Act One with soprano Francesca Lombardi-Mazzulli, mezzo Elena Biscuola, contralto Gabriele Martellacci, and baritone Mauro Borgioni. Continuing our travels around Italy and back through history, we're a couple of decades into the 1600s now. So early 17th century, Mantua at this time is a city of horse-drawn carriages, courts and corridors, private chambers filled with music, lantern light catching painted ceilings, while singers move between noble households carrying the newest styles from Florence and Venice. Velvet sleeves brush against frescoed walls. The smell of wax and wood smoke hangs inside reception halls where musicians gather late into the evening. The Gonzaga court had already become one of the great musical centres of Europe, and performers travelled constantly between cities, carrying repertoire with them by memory as much as by manuscript in their hands. Settimia Caccini, Francesca's younger sister, became one of these travelling figures. She left Francesca behind in Florence and went to Mantua and then later Parma, and became associated with the emerging operatic world all around Monteverdi. Contemporary accounts describe her accompanying herself on harp while singing lamentations and dramatic scenes for visiting courts. Her music belongs to this new intimate world of monody, a single line of song suspended over continuo and accompaniment. It's where

Two songs from Settimia Caccini. Just now you heard Heart of This Heart with Ensemble Laus Concentus. And before that, yes, My Torments. Madeleine Owen leading Ensemble La Cigale with the soprano Myriam Leblanc. Paddling us into the mid-17th century now, this gondola is taking us through Venice, where canals move slowly beneath narrow bridges while printing presses and theatres are working late into the night. Water folds softly against staircases descending straight into the lagoon, and masked figures pass beneath torchlight reflecting in black water. Music in Venice travels quickly through salons, churches, academies, and the first public opera houses. The city thrives on circulation of merchants of ideas, of paper and sound. Barbara Strozzi emerges from this world with music of extraordinary emotional intensity. Her arias and cantatas push language to the front. There's longing, there's lament, desire and grief, often unfolding above repeating bass patterns that seem to circle endlessly beneath the voice. Strozzi published 8 collections during her lifetime, and her music sits right at the heart of Venetian Baroque culture. We're hearing her Sinfonia Instrumentale from her Opus 8 set of songs, Jorge Apollo, and after that, one of her most famous vocal works, Che si può fare? What can be done?

Two works from Barbara Strozzi. Just now you heard Che si può fare? What can be done? It's one of her most popular songs and has been set in so many ways. This version from Kia Tabassian, who was playing setar and is also the director of the ensemble Constantinople, with tenor Marco Beasley singing. And before that, an instrumental from Strozzi, her Sinfonia from Opus 8, a set of songs of hers called Jorge Apollo, Now That Apollo. And that featured a wide range of instrumental powerhouses and singers from Pinchgut Opera's soundtrack to their hour-long cinematic opera, A Delicate Fire, that centres the story of Barbara Strozzi. I'll pop a link for you to that in the passenger itinerary. The bells are calling. On we go with our travels across Italy and through the centuries, visiting innovative female composers. We're now in the northwest, in Novara. It's the end of the 17th century. And at this time, streets narrow toward church towers and enclosed religious houses. Winter mist gathers along arcaded streets while bells move slowly through the cold air above tiled rooftops. Inside the Collegio di Sant'Orsola, Isabella Leonarda spent almost her entire life after entering the convent there in 1636. Leonarda left behind nearly 200 compositions, including what are thought to be the earliest published instrumental sonatas by a woman. Her music carries traces of liturgical writing, as befits her setting, but also harmonic movement that feels unexpectedly adventurous. This is music shaped inside convent walls, yet listening outward to the wider transformations of the Baroque. Isabella Leonarda's Sonata Duodecima.

La Villanella Basel, performing Sonata Duodecima by Isabella Leonarda. Now that's from Novara in the late 17th century. We're scrolling back to mid-17th now, where clausura, or enclosure laws, from the Council of Trent on the reform of nuns increasingly separated convent life from the outside world. And yet, inside Milan's convents, music flourished. Some convent chapels even rivaled major civic institutions in their size and quality. And for many nuns, music became a way of reaching beyond the walls around them. These stone cloisters carried the sound of voices and instruments upward into vaulted ceilings, while candlelight flickered across painted saints and worn marble floors. This is the setting where Chiara Margherita Cozzolani became one of the strongest surviving voices in this world, a Benedictine nun whose music carries both liturgical structure and striking expressive energy. The surviving repertoire from these convents is fragmentary, and whilst much has disappeared entirely, what does remain gives us a glimpse into a musical world that was sophisticated, it was ambitious, and in spite of its circumstances, deeply connected.

connected to the wider currents reshaping Italian music. From Chiara Margherita Cozzolani or Celi Civis, O Heavenly Citizens.

O Celi Civis, O Citizens of Heaven by Chiara Margarita Cozzolani. You heard Capella Artemisia with Candace Smith conducting. Our final stop takes us to Siena in the late 16th century. Here, the brick curve of the Piazza del Campo is cooling after the day's heat. We're in the midst of a bit of a Renaissance fair of sorts, and it's here that Maddalena Casolana stands at the threshold between Renaissance and Baroque worlds. She was a singer, a lutenist, and composer. She became the first woman known to publish music under her own name. In the preface to her 1568 Madrigal collection, she wrote, and I quote, "I wish to show the world as much as I can in this profession of music the vain error of men who believe themselves so highly gifted that they think these gifts cannot also be shared equally by women." Casolana's madrigals remain deeply tied to Renaissance polyphony, so interweaving lines shaped closely around the text. Yet the emotional directness already points towards the expressive transformations that we'd hear later in the Baroque from composers we visited earlier, like Barbara Strozzi, and someone you can vote for in this year's ABC Classic 100 Greatest of All Time, Francesca Caccini. I'm Stephanie Carbagnana-Kanyandekwe. Head to our website abc.net.au/classic to put in your vote, and also visit the passenger page under the Programs tab so you can follow the itinerary and find out more about these groundbreaking composers.

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1: Bruckner's memorial to his idol Wagner coming up tonight in your Evening Concert on ABC Classic. Bruckner's Symphony No. 7, played by the West Australian Symphony Orchestra.

Whadjuk Noongar country. Johannes Fritsch conducting. Also tonight, some tinkering from Mozart. He was on a European tour in 1779 with stops in Mannheim and Paris. At the time, he was experimenting with a new genre, a crossover between a symphony and a concerto. His Sinfonia Concertante for violin and viola was the outcome of that experiment. And tonight, to play it for you, here's the West Australian Symphony Orchestra Assistant Concertmaster Semralee Smith on violin with Principal Viola Daniel Schmidt.

A hybrid of a symphony from Mozart heard in the West tonight. Similarly, Smith and Daniel Schmidt on violin and viola. Soloists in Mozart's Sinfonie Concertante. Johannes Fritsch leading the West Australian Symphony Orchestra. Gearing up for a big one. Bruckner, his Symphony No. 7, coming in at 67 minutes and 51 seconds. Bruckner being the butt of a whole bunch of jokes when he was alive. Brahms called him a country bumpkin. Music critic Arthur Hanslick described his music as insane, naive, and in a state of decay. He was an embarrassment to the Viennese establishment. Baggy pants, country twang, beer habit. He proposed to 9 women throughout his lifetime, most of them half his age. None of those proposals accepted. He also lived in a pigsty, his piano covered in dust and snuff. And yet, what you're about to hear is the biggest turning point in his life. His arrival, his middle finger to Vienna, his Symphony No. 7.

0: Johannes Rich, the West Australian Symphony Orchestra, on stage at the Perth Concert Hall with Bruckner's Symphony No. 7 in E major on ABC Classic. His monumental memorial to Wagner from the year 1884. From the 60-year-olds going from drab to fab in the eyes of the Viennese establishment after its premiere, the symphony dedicated to the former king of Bavaria, Ludwig II, who bankrolled much of Wagner's extravagance. The West Australian Symphony Orchestra also playing Mozart's Sinfonia Concertante in this concert from the West, recorded with thanks to ABC Classic producer Gavin Fernie and engineer Jeremy Turner. And if you can see Bruckner or Wagner in your top 10 of the greatest pieces of all time, make sure you get in your votes now on the ABC Classic website for the ABC Classic 100 Greatest of All Time. Voting now open.
1: Hello, it's Russell Torrance from Mornings on ABC Classic. The greatest piece of all time, Shostakovich Symphony No. 5. I just love this because there's a sense in the music of the difficulty under which it was written. A guy who was under pressure, political pressure, a guy who had been shamed by Stalin. And the music is full of that anguish and is full of that pathos. But it's also full of energy. The last movement feels like it's full of optimism as well. The third movement is just, oh, heart on your sleeve stuff. And the opening, it just sends chill to the bones. So there you go, Shostakovich, Symphony No. 5, the greatest of all time. Voting is now open on the ABC Classic 100. 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

from a 14-year-old Dora Pejacevic writing in the year 1899, her impromptu on ABC Classic that later formed part of her 1903 piano quartet, Natasha Velkovich, there at the piano.

John Couch with Marion Budosh's The Magic Lutes on ABC Classic, or it's coming up to 4 minutes to 10. I'm Joel Carnegie. Tchaikovsky and Coors and Brahms on the way in the next hour. All who you can vote for in this year's ABC Classic 100 Greatest of All Time. Right now, music from John Tavener for Voices and Shallow. This is O Holy One.

0: Tim Hugh on cello with Christopher Robinson conducting the Choir of St John's College, Cambridge on ABC Classic. John Taverner's O Holy One.
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Memories of a Dear Place from Tchaikovsky, who was born on this day in 1840. James Enners on the violin with Vladimir Ashkenazy at the piano. Kevin Field and the Melbourne Symphony Orchestra joining you now on ABC Classic with Anne Corr's Mosaic.

Kevin Field and the Melbourne Symphony Orchestra with Musaic from Anne Cawes that was first performed in Melbourne in 2007, a commission from the Cybeck Foundation for the MSO's 21st Century Composers Program, the piece becoming a finalist at the APRA AMC Art Music Awards in 2008, a piece designed for dance. And you can vote for Anne Cawes and music of other Australian women in the ABC Classic 100. Among them, Deborah Cheatham Fraon. You might like to get behind her Umarella, War Requiem for Peace. Nat Bartsch also there, Brightness in the Hills. Peggy Glanville-Hicks is a Etruscan Concerto, also a classic. If you'd like to browse some ideas, jump over to the voting page on the ABC Classic website. You can choose up to 10 pieces that personally mean something to you. You can also vote for your favourite screen or game music too. And I've got Anne Dudley's Poldark Suite still to come tonight, plus more Aussie music, Nigel Westlake's Ocean Sun.

You've been listening to the music of the Austrian-American composer and viola player Nancy van der Veit, her Divertimento for harp and string quintet, Adriana Antilova on the harp. I'm Joel Carnegie. It's coming up to 20 to 11. The ABC Classic 100 upon us, with plenty of screen music to go around this year, I reckon. Perhaps from Ann Dudley, who was born on this day in 1956. Let's hear the Chamber Orchestra of London with the composer conducting her Poldark Suite.

The Bulldog Suite from Anne Dudley, who was conducting the Chamber Orchestra of London there. And you're going to hear more screen music in tomorrow night's evening concert at 8 o'clock. Benjamin Northey dressing up with the Queensland Symphony Orchestra with a blockbuster cinematic night of screen music from Mianjin, Brisbane.

Right here, Bonnie Tishvili on ABC Classic there with Brahms' Intermezzo in A Major from his Opus 118, number 2. But is it the greatest music of all time? 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

Anna Delavega there on her Paris album, Eric Saatchi's Hymnopédie number one on ABC Classic. I'm Joel Carnegie, back with you for a big night of cinematic favourites in your evening concert tomorrow night at 8. Leaving you tonight with Nigel Westlake's Ocean Sunfish.

0: This is Peaceful Piano with Taj al-Deeb here on ABC Classic.
1: Merhaba. We begin tonight with one of the most recognizable melodies in classical music. Bach's Air on the G String, the piece that feels like it's floating. Tonight we hear it on the solo piano version from the one and only Lang Lang, one of the most popular and famous and outstanding pianists of our time. He plays it with this kind of luminous stillness, polishing each note until it's glowing before it comes to your ears.

Lang Lang playing Air on the G String by Bach from the Orchestral Suite No. 3 in D Major. Now adding a musical wink into your evening with this habanera.

Angela off on piano with Vadim Gluzman on violin playing the Habanera by Ernesto Alfter on ABC Classic, bringing a prayer in a musical form into your night.

The second movement from the trio number one in G minor by Rita Strohl. It's ABC Classic, peaceful piano, and we're stripping it back to the solo piano with A Warm Smile in Music by Tony Golds.

Tony Gold playing his own mini waltz for Iluka Annie. We move closer and closer to the end of your day. Lindley Evans wrote his idyll during the golden age of Australian radio orchestras. Music that was meant to soothe and charm and transport. This piece feels like a slow pan across a landscape at dusk. The Melbourne Symphony Orchestra with Isadore Goodman on piano, Patrick Thomas conducting them.

Written in the early years of Zoltan Kodaly, the Adagio for Viola and Piano, played by Tabea Zimmerman on viola with Thomas Hopp, the Hungarian melancholy in music, as we shift into something more modern and quite uplifting, a piece called Everything Changes But All Remains, played and composed by Alexis French.

Emmanuel Despard on piano with Piatti Quartet playing that second movement from the sextet in C minor by Louise Ferranc. IBC Classic and Cécile Chaminade's a piece with the title that translates to The Flatterer, and the music absolutely lives up to the title.

The Flatterer by Cécile Chaminade. Getting close to midnight. Asking you one question. If you were one color or you'd like for someone to paint you a color, what would it be? For Julie Cooper, she wrote Color Me in Deep Purple.

0: Colour Me Indie Purple by Julie Cooper. And from me, Taj Aldeeb, on Peaceful Piano. I'll be back again on Monday. Yalla, sweet free dreams.
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2: Hello, Danielle McGrain here with you. It brings me great pleasure to play you some exquisite pieces tonight and into the early hours of this morning, including some of the lengthier pieces that are such a treat to get to play for you during Night Music. I think the jewel in the crown of the show tonight is a Beethoven piano trio. More on that a little bit later. But speaking of piano trios, I've got a movement from one by Ross Edwards, which is quite poignant.

Apollo Trio with the second movement of Ross Edwards' Piano Trio. You're listening to ABC Classic. I'm here with you until 4 a.m. I'm bringing you a piece on the guitar now that has a sort of haunting quality. It's composed by Leo Brewer. It comes from his Black Decameron. This is A Train for Oya.

Callum Henshaw on the guitar performing the second movement of Leo Brouwer's Black Decameron on ABC Classic Now, a concerto from Vivaldi. And a concerto from Vivaldi just always seems to reset the mood somewhat.

Australian Brandenburg Orchestra, conducted by Paul Wright, with the second movement of Vivaldi's Concerto No. 9 in D major. I've got an Australian composer for you now on ABC Classic, Laura Burns. And Laura Burns is also an actor, but this is a piece Laura composed called Here is a Safe Place.

0: Something very calming about that, isn't there? Divisi Chamber Singers with Cody Green on piano, and that's Laura Burns. Here is a safe place.
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0: Danielle McGrain here with you. I have that Beethoven trio coming up for you a little bit later in the early hours. However, I'm going to bring you back to TV land now, to the theme of a great show, a great period drama called Brideshead Revisited.

Adelaide Symphony Orchestra bringing a touch of the screen drama to you there with the Brideshead Revisited theme by Geoffrey Burgon. They were conducted by José Cerebrier. On ABC Classic Now, this is the third of Mary Finster's Angelus from Julian Suite.

Ensemble Liaison performing Mary Finster's Angelus from Julian's Suite 3. But now in ABC Classic, you're going into the woods with some fairy sprites. This is Nigel Westlake's Songs from the Forest.

0: Could you feel the magic of the trees all around? 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
0: Danielle McGrain here with you. I hope you're having a lovely night so far. I'm taking you back to the Baroque now with a Concerto Grosso by Corelli.

Genesis Baroque performing that Concerto Grosso in C minor by Corelli. On ABC Classic now, a piece of music for the guitar composed by Martin Wesley Smith, but inspired by a traditional East Timorese song called Kolelamai.

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0: Danielle McGrain here with you. I'm starting now to play you some of the lengthier pieces. This is the time of night or early morning, really, where we can nestle down and get completely lost in a work, a large work. And beginning tonight is a ballet. It's by Graham Kerner. It's called Once Around the Sun. So I guess you're looking at one full year and all that can happen in that year. And it begins in this very gentle manner where the instruments sort of enter one by one on top of each other in this sort of musical round.

0: Queensland Philharmonic Orchestra, conducted by Stephen Barlow, with Graham Kona's ballet Once Around the Sun.
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0: Danielle McGrain here with you. A piece now from Eric Korngold, a composer who was a bit of a child prodigy and also sort of the godfather of screen music. Now, he composed this next piece when he was just 24. It was 1920, and he just had the premiere of his famous opera, The Dead City. It became so popular internationally, and he was sort of riding high on that. But one of the things that he would do to relax after a big theatrical work was to compose chamber music. And so he started on this piece of music, his piano quintet.

0: Pierce Lane on the piano performing with the Goldner String Quartet. What a musical partnership they have. They were playing Eric Korngold's Piano Quintet in E major.
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1: Danielle McGrain here with you. Now, Joseph Holbrook was a composer who was around in the early 20th century, an English composer, and he was inspired by Richard Strauss. Now, Strauss didn't mind using saxophone in his works, even though it wasn't exactly a very fashionable instrument at the time. But Holbrook was inspired by Strauss, and he wrote several symphonies that included saxophones in them. Now, the symphonies got very favourable reviews, so Holbrook obviously thought, well, I'm onto something here, and I'm onto something with this instrument. So what emerged was this saxophone concerto in B-flat major.

0: Amy Dixon, soloist there, embracing her saxophone just as the composer Joseph Holbrook did so wholeheartedly there for his saxophone concerto in B-flat major. And Dixon was performing alongside the Royal Scottish National Orchestra, conducted by George Vass.
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0: You're here with me, Danielle McGrain. I'm going to play you some Beethoven now, the Beethoven piano trio I mentioned at the top of the show. Now, this is Beethoven, but Beethoven under the tutelage of Haydn. So two masters at work here, really. Beethoven had just moved to Vienna from Bonn and to study with the great Joseph Haydn, and also to make his name in a sort of musical world, in the musical society of Vienna. Now, Haydn was writing piano trios at the time, so it was only natural that Beethoven, who had actually started work on some piano trios in Bonn before he left there, that he then threw himself into their composition, also inspired by his great master Haydn. So he wrote a collection of them. This is the first. It's Beethoven's piano trio in G major.

0: Seraphim Trio performing Beethoven's Piano Trio in G major.
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0: Danielle McGrain here with you. I hope you enjoyed that Beethoven Piano Trio. I'm going to take you a little further back now for an overture suite by Telemann.

Elizabeth Volfish on the violin, directing the Volfish Band with Anna Curzon on violin with that Passacaglia from Telemann's Overture Suite in G minor on ABC Classic.

there's one animal that features in the most classical music, I feel, and wins hands down, and that's the bird, but specifically the lark. Would the lark have the top ranking? Probably the cuckoo would, actually, come to think of it. But it's the lark, the 10th movement of A Farewell to St. Petersburg by Glinka, and that was Alexander Malefiev at the piano here on ABC Classic Breakfast. Look, coming up for you, on this day in 1945, Aaron Copland was awarded the Pulitzer Prize for music for his Appalachian Spring, the ballet suite that he wrote. I've got some Aaron Copland. It's not Appalachian Spring, but it's music that is intensely associated with sport, many different sporting contexts, actually. Professor Dan Golding coming in to tell us a bit more about that one. Slava and Leonard Grigorian for you now.

0: A fortunate wind. Is that something that's blowing in your life today on this Friday, the 8th of May? Leonard and Slava Gregorian performing their own tune there. This is from their album, A Musical Reflection of Australia, 24 past 7.
1: 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And we want to know what music is the greatest of all time. 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

0: Johann Strauss II, as you waltz around this morning, it's called Roses from the South. He's Opus 388, Vienna Johann Strauss Orchestra, doing what they do best. You're listening to ABC Classic now. Since the ABC Classic 100 Greatest of All Time voting opened on Monday, a lot of messages coming in about what qualifies in this ABC Classic 100, but also a lot of messages saying, look, I know the music that I love and what I want to vote for, but I struggle with titles for classical music, and it can be really hard because, you know, that they have long titles sometimes, you know, titles that you might not know, but you definitely know the melody. So I thought, to help us out a bit, why not get some expert advice. Now, he's a professor at Monash University. He's host of Screen Sounds Saturday nights here on ABC Classic. He's a sporting nut, especially when it comes to how classical music appears in the sporting world. Professor Dan Golding, there are a few examples that come to mind, but you've brought in something quite specific.
1: Well, it is Fanfare for the Common Man by Aaron Copland. And this, interestingly, not at all about sport in its origins. It was written inspired by a speech from the Democratic vice president of the 1940s about how important it is to pay your taxes. That's what the common man part
0: wow,
1: means.
0: Wow, it sounds riveting.
1: Yeah.
0: Really
1: super
0: great,
1: inspiring.
0: Lecture, okay.
1: But at the time in the 1940s, patriotic fanfares were incredibly in demand. It was the war. And this is

probably the most long-lasting of those from that era, and it is partly through its association with sports broadcasting. So in America, it's been used for all sorts of sports stuff. In Australia, one of the commercial channels used it for their sports-themed programs for years, and so it would be before cricket, football, a bunch of different sports, and it just... I mean, it has that vibe of going above and beyond and excelling.

0: You're listening to Fanfare for the Common Man. It may be one of the pieces that you're voting for in the ABC Classic 100 Greatest of All Time because of your love of sport. Professor Dan Golding joining us this morning here on ABC Classic Breakfast to talk about the classical music that you may have heard in sport contexts. Now, to me, it's Ravel's Bolero, Dan, that comes to mind because of Torval and Dean. But also, I mean, we're in AFL season. What do we hear classical music-wise when it comes to the footy?
1: Well, there's two AFL theme tunes. You know, the AFL clubs have their own songs. Two of them have inspiration from classical greats. So the Geelong Football Club, who I hate, has the the Toreador song, which is, you know, it's a classic. They pitch it down a third for some reason when the football players sing it. I don't know why, but that's what happens. And then Fremantle Dockers, much better team anyway. Originally, their theme drew inspiration from the Song of the Volga Boat People. And that sort of evolved and changed over the years into something.

Oh, there you go. You've heard Stranger Things on the show this morning. I've got a text here that says, I'm from the States originally. I remember the first time I heard We Are Geelong after the Cats won a game, and I was incredulous, as you say. No one else had any idea why I found that so funny. There you go. So if sport has really informed your ABC Classic 100 voting, head to our website, abc.net.au/classic. It will be the Toreador song from Bizet's Carmen. That is what you're voting for. If you're a Cats fan and you'd like to get online and vote in the ABC Classic 100 Greatest of All Time. There you have it. Lots of Cats fans, I think, right now flooding to the text line. You can catch Professor Dan Colting on Screen Sounds every Saturday evening here on ABC Classic or on ABC Listen. Hummel for you now. Sure, he would be a footy fan.

Johann Nepomuk Hummel is his name. Great name, isn't it? Imagine introducing yourself with that name. The Adagio theme and variations in F for oboe and orchestra. That's the seventh movement played by the Queensland Symphony Orchestra and Australian legend Diana Doherty playing the oboe. You can hear more of the Queensland Symphony Orchestra in your evening concert tonight with Joel Carnegie from 8 o'clock. Now it's 17 to 8 on your Friday morning. And yes, a lot of comments about our chat just now with Professor Dan Golding about the classical music that you experience in sport. I know we do talk a lot about finding classical music through screen, film, TV, games perhaps. But a lot of you encountering classical music for the first time at your favourite sporting event or, you know, going to see it or watching it on telly. And I think that's just so powerful, isn't it? We often separate the worlds of classical music fans and sport fans, but oh, how they are so together. So maybe it's classical music that features in sport that is making its way onto your ABC Classic 100 vote list. Harold in Italy coming up.

Elfriede Andre, her piano trio in G minor. That's the third movement, Trio Nordica performing. Just about to tick over 9 minutes to eight on your Friday morning as you're hurrying out the door. A funny message from Tracy here. You say, I first discovered classical music as a child from the Nescafe coffee ad in the 1970s. The ad featured Carl Orff's Carmina Burana, which was then the first classical CD I bought for myself. Hopefully you're voting for Carmina Burana, Tracy, with a nod to Nescafe in the ABC Classic 100. Berlioz, this goes out to all of Viola players.

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1: ABC News, good morning. I'm William Howard Evans. Two Victorian women have been charged with crimes against humanity offences allegedly committed in Syria. The women, aged 53 and 41, arrived at Melbourne Airport last night and are expected to face court today. The 53-year-old woman has been charged with offences including enslavement, possessing a slave and engaging in slave trading. The 31-year-old, who arrived in Sydney last night, has been charged with enslavement and using a slave. The women were detained by Kurdish forces in March 2019 and held with other family members in Al Roj internally displaced persons camp. Iran has accused the United States of violating a ceasefire by targeting two ships at the Strait of Hormuz and attacking civilian areas, while the US says it was acting in self-defence. Eliza Getzey has the latest.
2: Iran's top joint military command says the US targeted an Iranian oil tanker travelling from Iranian coastal waters toward the Strait of Hormuz and another ship entering the strait near the Emirati port of Fujairah. It says at the same time the US carried out air attacks on civilian areas along the coasts of Bandar Hamir, Sirik and Keshem Island with the cooperation of some regional countries. But the US military says Iran launched unprovoked attacks as US Navy destroyers transited the Strait of Hormuz and that the US targeted Iranian assets responsible for the attacks and eliminated the threat.
1: The World Health Organization says the outbreak of Hunter virus on a cruise ship in the Pacific is not the start of a pandemic. Europe correspondent Elias Kluwer has the latest.
3: There are 8 reported cases of Hunter virus linked to the Hondius cruise ship in the Atlantic. 5 cases have been confirmed through testing and 3 other people have died as a result of the disease. Authorities say the Andes variant, which is on board the vessel, appears to be spreading from prolonged human-to-human contact, which is rare for Hunter virus. But the World Health Organization has dispelled any comparisons to the COVID pandemic and says the virus on the ship is not highly contagious. The Hondius is en route to the Canary Islands and is likely to drop anchor near the island of Tenerife. At this stage, it's likely passengers without symptoms will be able to leave the vessel and self-isolate.
1: Nationals leader Matt Canavan has backed plans to keep more gas on shore, but says the government

0: Government's new gas reserve policy lacks detail. From July next year, LNG exporters will be required to supply 20% of their total exports into the domestic market. It's in an attempt to bring down gas prices. Senator Canavan says he's a supporter of gas reservations, but he doesn't trust the government's track record.
1: Look, that's the test for this government. They've made lots of promises on gas. They put in draconian gas price setting rules a few years ago. They did nothing. They've done nothing on reservation. And this, again, doesn't seem to be much of an announcement. It's a re-announcement of what they said before Christmas, which still lacks key details about how it's going to work.
0: The Royal Commission on Anti-Semitism and Social Cohesion will conclude its first full week of hearings today, with more people with lived experiences expected to give evidence. Here's Gavin Coote.
2: The inquiry has been examining how the sharp rise in anti-Semitism has manifested in schools, workplaces and other settings. In yesterday's hearing, Australia's anti-Semitism special envoy Gillian Siegel warned it's a virus that has evolved over time.
3: But post December 14 last year, I think there's been a change.
2: She told the inquiry in the wake of the Bondi attack, there has been a greater recognition of the concerns Jewish Australians have felt since October 2023.
0: In sport, Fremantle came storming home in the fourth quarter, kicking 5-1 as they beat Hawthorn by 15 points at Perth Stadium to open round 9 and go to the top of the AFL ladder. Frio ruck Luke Jackson had 22 disposals, 22 hitouts and 10 tackles as the Dockers came from 19 points down in the last term with their eighth win in a row. 12-16-88 to 11-7-73. And just repeating that breaking news this hour, two Victorian women have been charged with crimes against humanity offences allegedly committed in Syria. The women, aged 53 and 41, arrived at Melbourne Airport last night and are expected to face court today. The 53-year-old woman has been charged with offences including enslavement, possessing a slave and engaging in slave trading. The 31-year-old, who arrived in Sydney last night, has been charged with enslavement and using a slave. That's the latest ABC News.
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5: Megan Burson with you this morning, and hello, it's 5 minutes past eight. I'm with you every weekday morning between 6 and 9, and we start our days together with great music, music to celebrate perhaps coming to the end of your working week. Also, speaking of celebrations, it's the 100th birthday today of the great Sir David Attenborough. We're going to be hearing some of his much-loved music that he has celebrated over his lifetime from 9 o'clock with Russell Torrens. He has got Sir David Attenborough's absolute favourites lined up for you. Let's begin with Carl Stamitz.

The new Dutch Academy, led by Simon Murphy, playing the viola and directing Carl Stamitz, his Symphony in C. All string players like a bit of Carl Stamitz because he writes in keys that are nice and easy to play in. Let's put it that way. That's the third movement with a great timpani moment as well. It's 10 past eight. You tune into ABC Classic in a moment. The music of Catherine Parker, now a beautiful a composer who was very good at sculpting a melody. Her musical sketches coming up for you. But first, we're in Scotland for a fantasy. The music of Max Bruch.

Catherine Parker, her musical sketches. That's the third movement. It's stunning, isn't it? Red Admiral, Ian Munro at the piano from the album Down Longford Way, the music of Catherine Parker, or Kitty, as she was also known, Kitty Parker. 21 past eight, you're listening to ABC Classic Breakfast, and a very big happy birthday to you today. If you celebrate your birthday on the 8th of May, you also celebrate alongside Sir David Attenborough. I think arguably one of the most loved people to have ever lived, a man who has brought so much joy and has educated us so much on the natural world and our place within it. If you're interested in listening to the conversation between Margaret Throsby and Sir David Attenborough that happened back in 2004, we've popped that episode up on our website now. You can take a listen. It's stunning. They have so much fun. I mean, he's of course a huge classical music fan, and so weaving some gorgeous stories about classical music and the natural world from the Blue Planet, the music of George Fenton, to celebrate.

Oh, from the Blue Planet. On the 100th birthday today of Sir David Attenborough, there's something about the way, I mean, the first time I remember watching a David Attenborough documentary, it was an interaction that he was having with snakes. And I just remember how chill he was, just giving us all the information that we needed and wanted, but also his reactions were just like, yeah, and this happens. Isn't it curious? Just completely at home, eyes wide open, and communicating so beautifully and effectively. Ah, Mary Nicholson, it's her birthday as well today. She shares a birthday with Sir David Attenborough. So send Mary Nicholson a little happy birthday love. She's with you tomorrow night from 8 o'clock for all your opera hits and stories. She's got legend status, just like Sir David Attenborough, doesn't she? Dvorak, for you. Now, this is from his Slavonic Dances.

0: Sir Simon Rattle conducting the Czech Philharmonic Orchestra and Dvořák's Slavonic Dances, Opus 46, number 3, a real workout for any cymbal player. 29 to 9 here on ABC Classic. Russell Torrens with you from 9 o'clock for his Essentials Hour. And today, David Attenborough's birthday, he'll be playing all of Sir David Attenborough's favourite classical music for you. So some gorgeous stories woven in from 9 o'clock about the legend himself. And a couple of texts coming in about your ABC Classic 100 votes. I'm trying to answer as many of these questions as I can, but this is from Anna in Hobart. You say, can I vote for the same piece 10 times? You love it that much. And that is Ravel's String Quartet. If you only have one piece that you want to vote for, you can vote for one. You don't have to vote for 10, but you get up to 10. So if you have an absolute outstanding number one and that's all you want to vote for, go for your life. abc.net.au/classic. Here is Greta to tell you about what she's voting for.
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Some German romantic Karl Reinecker for you there. His flute concerto in D, that's the third movement with Jihee Han playing the flute. It's her debut album with the Royal Philharmonic Orchestra, and it's been your album of the week the past 5 days, 20 to 9 here on ABC Classic. Head to our website if you'd like to vote in the ABC Classic 100. Maybe the weekend is your time to do it. Sit down, spend a bit of time, work out your votes. This year's theme is the greatest of all time, and you can approach that however you like. Now, this next piece I'm about to play you came in at number 61 in the ABC Classic 100, Feel Good. It came in at number 81 in movies way back when we had a movies one, 41 in dance, 21 in the 20th century ABC Classic 100, and 59 in the very first ABC Classic 100 that we hosted over two decades ago. It is Pomp and Circumstance by Elgar. Now, you can vote for the entire Pomp and Circumstance, all of them, in this year's Classic 100, which includes this one. I mean, the most recognisable, I would argue, or probably coming in the second well-known of the set, is number 4.

One of the six pomp and circumstance marches written by Elgar. They're all grouped together in this year's ABC Classic 100. So if you would like to vote for the pomp and circumstance set, you absolutely can. That's the fifth by Elgar, the Sydney Symphony Orchestra, led by Vladimir Ashkenazy at 12 minutes to nine here on ABC Classic. Someone writes in, can I vote for Blue Hills theme? You absolutely 1,000% can. And Jerry in Liverpool in New South Wales, you say, I've already finished and sent in my entry for the ABC Classic 100 Greatest of All Time. And I forgot to put Danny Boy in. Ah, don't worry, Jerry. I will vote for Danny Boy for you. Okay. abc.net.au/classic is where to go if you'd like to vote. Have a play around. It's a very fun website.

Beethoven, the Tempest, the Piano Sonata number 17 in D minor. That's the third movement. Gunvor Paik at the piano. Now, a lot of...

0: You're listening to the music there of Gaspar Fernandez. It's called Te Ticanto, Chokilala. It's performed there by La Campaña here on ABC Classic. Coming up to 9 o'clock, Russell Torrance and Your Essentials Hour. He's beginning with the music of Morricone. If you've got time over the weekend or sometime today, head online, vote in the ABC Classic 100. I'll be back with you on Monday. Have a wonderful weekend. And stay safe, as always. Here's Russell.
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2: Happy Friday and happy birthday to David Attenborough, 100 years old today. You'll be hearing him on ABC Classic after 10 o'clock. How exciting. Shostakovich and Mozart come before then. But right now, as Megan was saying, a little nostalgic trip to the movies.

0: Now,
1: that's one that always reminds me of Sting. Do you remember that? Do you remember when Sting decided he was going to perform John Dowland? And he actually did it extraordinarily well, didn't he? But not as good as Paul McMahon. I'm not comparing, but you know, Paul McMahon with Tommy Anderson on the loop. Come Again, Sweet Love from John Dowland. And before that, music by Ennio Morricone. Actually, music that he co-composed with his son, Andrea Morricone. The theme from Cinema Paradiso with Roger Woodward. Maybe movie music is the greatest of all time as far as you're concerned. Maybe that's on your top 10 at abc.net.au/classic for the Classic 100. More movie music now, actually, from the 1950s. Shostakovich scoring a Soviet film about an Italian insurgents in the 19th century.

That's from Shostakovich. The romance from the film The Gadfly. Alexander Kerr on the violin with the Royal Concertgebouw Orchestra in Amsterdam. Denzel, you're in Eastern Melbourne. You say, you just made my day. I love this. And Dan, you're on Ngunnawal Country, Warramanga in the ACT. And you say, ah, Riley, Ace of Spies with Sam Neill, of course. If you want to text me, it's always lovely to get your messages. If you have the time and the headspace, 0437 236 777. And from ABC Listen, just push the button. My name's Russell Torrance. This is ABC Classic, specifically your essentials hours from 9 until 10, till 10 every single day. There's Tchaikovsky on his way and Handel. But Mozart for you now. Mozart's celebrating the beauty of simplicity. I mean, he did that a lot with his music. But here you are with the wind band, a performance intended probably for outdoors. Wind music is very effective outdoors, perhaps on a summer evening, because it carries, those instruments tend to carry, so flutes, clarinets, trumpets, that kind of thing, horns. Beauty and simplicity and a directness in how Mozart writes for the wind ensemble with respect to that.

environment to getting the message across over the trees and the umbrellas of a Vienna evening. The Gran Partita Serenades, number 10 of his serenades, and here's the second movement.

Serenade number 10 for Winds by Mozart, known as the Gran Partita Serenade. The second movement performed by a group called Nacht Musik. BT, you're in Mianjin, Brisbane. You say, I played this in a group some years ago, along with the Dvorak Serenade as an amateur horn player. It was the most amazing experience. I bet it would have been. Maybe you're voting in the Classic 100 Greatest of All Time according to stuff that you've been lucky enough to play in. I mean, that would be a good direction for you, wouldn't it? And you develop that connection with music that you've performed. So there's a tip for you if you haven't voted yet in Classic 100 Greatest of All Time at abc.net.au/classic. Chris, you're in Harvey Bay. You say that the music's made me pause my rushing and linger longer, soaking in the sunshine, warmth of my car on this beautiful morning before I rush on to the next task. Well, whatever you do, make sure you're listening to ABC Classic. Do you know what you might have seen in your feed? I mean, it's all over the place. David Attenborough, 100 years old today, 8th of May, 1926. How about that? What a thing. And in 2004, Margaret Throsby interviewed David Attenborough right here on ABC Classic. And you know what? Margaret has dug out the interview. She put on her little apron and went into the archives and got the interview. And it's on the ABC Classic homepage right now. And what I've

done. I hope Margaret wasn't going to be too cross with me about this. is find my favorite bits of it, and you'll hear David Attenborough on your radio after 10 o'clock alongside some of his favorite music. So that's coming up very soon on ABC Classic. I was inspired to play this next piece of music because of Sir David, the birds. I mean, the natural world. It's a collection of music borrowed by the Italian musicologist and composer Ottorino Respighi from old lute works by the likes of Pasquini, Gaio, Ramo, and you'll hear the cuckoo, the hen, all performed by the Australian Chamber Orchestra and Christopher Lyndon G.

It's The Birds by Respighi. Did you spot the cuckoo? Thought you might have. It's quite prominent. There's this Joan Chamber Orchestra with Christopher Lyndon G on ABC Classic. Somebody here on the text line scratching your head. You're like, it should be an ABC Classic. What, 500? You say it's very hard to choose. I feel sorry for the lovely music I didn't pick. It's kind of an exercise in minimalism, isn't it? Marie Kondo, eat your heart out. As some great advice from Maria on the text line. You say, I've struggled to pick my 10 favorites in the Classic 100 Greatest of All Time. So I'm voting for my top 10, and it's the music that makes me stop what I'm doing and turn the volume up. I mean, that's a good indication, isn't it, Maria? That's a great indication of the greatest music as far as you're concerned. 0437236777. And somebody else texting in saying, we're enjoying the music after finding out we're pregnant. No name, but I suppose you haven't told people yet, apart from everyone in Australia. Congratulations. Here's some Tchaikovsky performed by Lang Lang.

0: Lang Lang at the piano with the Chicago Symphony Orchestra and Daniel Barenboim, Tchaikovsky Piano Concerto No. 1, the third and final movement. And Peter and Nusa, it sounds like that's doing it for you. You sent me a smiley emoji on 0437236777. Very clever with the emojis, by the way. Handel on the harp on ABC Classic in a moment.
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It's music that's commonly referred to as an organ concerto by Handel, and he did write that for the organ, but also it's thought that at the same time he was intending it to be played on the harp too. And if that's true, it's one of the earliest harp concertos ever written. It's the opening of a harp concerto in B-flat, organ concerto in B-flat. Charlotte Balzereit was the harpist with the Stuttgart Chamber Orchestra on ABC Classic. Sally Greenaway, she's somebody whose music you heard yesterday on ABC Classic, and there's so many messages from you in 0437236777 that I thought it'd be nice to revisit Sally's music for you now. This is called Aurora Musis Amica, Aurora, Friend of the Muses. And she wrote it for Canberra Wind Orchestra, St.

0: A fanfare from Sally Greenaway. I mean, if you play in a band, I'm sure you love music like that. It's called Aurora Musis Amica, and Sally's music performed by the Centenary of Canberra Wind Orchestra. And don't forget about Bandstand on Wednesdays with Lucas Burns.
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0: Your Classic 100 this year, the greatest of all time. Who's the greatest broadcaster of all time? Might be the guy who's celebrating his 100th birthday today, David Attenborough. And when he was only 78, he was here in Australia being interviewed by ABC Classics' Margaret Throsby. I'm going to play you little bits and pieces of that wonderful chat over the next couple of hours on ABC Classic. Music first by Felix Mendelssohn.